calls it like he sees it. Clarksdale's own Big Jack Johnson. It's the 4th of July, y'all, right here on the Crossroads Delta Blues Hour, KSDS. I'm your host, Roger Stoley. And of course, as always, I am broadcasting from the heart of the Blues Delta, y'all, Clarksdale, Mississippi. And I appreciate y'all tuning in. I hope you're having a happy and safe 4th of July. Happy 4th, happy 250th, I guess. Well, in honor of that, I guess what we'll do today is a bit of a history lesson of music. We're going to do sets of three, as we often do. And really, within those three songs, there'll be something that's pre-war, as in pre-World War II, we'll say between the 20s, 30s, and, you know, at least World War II era, early 40s. And then we'll do post-war, roughly 1945 through the 1960s. And then we'll do something I'm going to call modern or contemporary blues. We'll say that's from the 1970s up till now. And I'm not saying we're going to hit every decade, but I'm just giving you an idea. We'll start old and come newer, but it's all going to be the real deal stuff right here on the Crossroads Show today. And, of course, we kicked it off with the real deal, Mr. Big Jack Johnson from right here in Clarksdale, Mississippi. Sadly, he's been gone for a decade or more at this point, but he left his imprint on local musicians and even venues because he was just so beloved by fans and musicians alike. And he was called the Oil Man during his life because he drove an oil truck by day. And, of course, he played those gut bucket blues and electric guitar, sometimes mandolin, even with a slide mandolin, things like that at juke joints like Smitty's Red Top and Margaret's Blue Diamond and Red's Lounge and places like that, just real storied down-home joints. And we heard him do his celebration of It's the 4th of July on his We Got to Stop This Killin' album on MC Records. All right, up next, again, we'll be doing three in a row. We'll start old school, then we'll go middle of the road, and then we'll close it out with something that's brand new. Here's some Honey Boy Edwards, Howlin' Wolf, and Harold Youngrell Davenport right here on the Crossroads Delta Blues Hour, KSDS.

feel like rambling. 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So I feel like rambling. 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

They got wild ones in Detroit, baby. That's where I ought to be. And then let these Mississippi women make a na-na plum fool out of me.

Harold Davenport, a.k.a. Young Rel. I hear some blues downstairs right here on the Crossroads Delta Blues Hour, KSDS. I'm your host, Roger Stolle, and I hear some blues on the radio this afternoon. Of course, we are doing the Crossroads show from right here in Clarksdale, Mississippi, as we always do. And today what we're doing, each set will contain some old school, middle period, and newer Mississippi-connected blues. So we kicked it off, of course, with Honey Boy Edwards, David Honey Boy Edwards out of Shaw, Mississippi. Born in 1915, so that man went way back. Made it to 96 years old, by the way. We heard him do his one of his Alan Lomax cuts from about 1941. That's sort of the old school in this set, Roman and Ramblin' Blues. In the middle there, we heard sort of the heyday of what they call Chicago blues, but really it was almost all Mississippi folks, including this one we heard, Howlin' Wolf, from the 50s and 60s kind of era of recordings. And we heard Moanin' at Midnight as that example. Then we closed it out with something brand new. It's off an album, a CD called Young Rel. His name is Harold Davenport. He is 19 years old out of Vicksburg, Mississippi area. Though he lives near Jackson now. And I played in my store a couple Saturdays ago to do a CD release party. And this is one of the cuts that we just heard. I Hear Some Blues Downstairs, the classic Fenton Robinson song that, of course, Fenton Robinson buried right over here in Marks, Mississippi, that Harold really liked. So he covered it. Most of the rest of the album are originals. We'll be hearing more of those in the future. But he's a guy to look for, Young Rel. Check him out. If you book festivals, look him up, Google him, and try to get him because he's fantastic. He really plays a lot of the old school acoustic. I know that we didn't hear that in the last cut, but he does a lot of old Snooky Pryor and stuff like that as well. Well, hey, coming up next, some more truly old school from like the late 1920s, Tommy Johnson. Some John Lee Hooker from there in the middle, you know, 50s, we'll say. And we'll close it out with the young man we call Kingfish from here in Clarksdale, right here on the Crossroads Delta Blues Hour, KSDS.

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1: You know, that 27-year-old right there, Mr. Kingfish, Christone Ingram, I believe it was his grandmother, used to say that he was an old soul that had been here before. Hence the song you just heard, right here on the Crossroads Delta Blues Hour, KSDS. Well, I'm your host, Roger Stoley. In that last set, we heard from the great Tommy Johnson doing Big Road Blues, John Lee Hooker singing about those dimples, and again, the young man Kingfish from right here in Clarksdale, been here before live in London. Well, of course, you are tuned in to the Crossroads Delta Blues Hour on San Diego's commercial-free Jazz and Blues 88.3. 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
1: Welcome back to the Crossroads Delta Blues Hour, right here on KSDS. I'm your host, Roger Stoley. And as always, of course, right here on July 4th, I'm sitting here in Clarksdale, Mississippi. And if you were sitting here with me, well, hey, you could help me pick out some music. But more importantly, you could go out and see some live blues today and tonight. We have it 365 in Clarksdale. That's how fortunate we are. And tonight, for example, Big A is over at the classic juke joint, Red's Lounge. So if I get out, you know that's where I'm going. Well, hey, in this special edition of the July 4th Crossroads show today, we are celebrating with old school, some middle period, and some new blues from Mississippi. So in this next set, we're, let's see here. We're going to have all piano, actually. How about that? I don't do that a lot, I admit. I'm more of a guitar and harmonica guy, personally. But we're going to kick it off with Louise Johnson. Pretty obscure, didn't record a whole lot. But this is her classic number she's best known for, On the Wall, on Paramount Records, a delightful label, a little scratchy, 80 years later or whatever it is, for those 78 RPM records. But Paramount was based out of Grafton, Wisconsin, and in the late 20s, early 30s, recorded some of the greatest of the early Delta and country blues performers. And in one storied session, and actually a road trip, they actually went up there to Grafton, Wisconsin to do the recordings. Louise Johnson, singer, pianist, character, the great Charlie Patton, who actually set up the whole thing, and Willie Brown, super obscure but important bluesman, and of course Son House from right here in Clarksdale, they all went up together in the same car. I believe the driver was a gospel singer that was hired to drive,

Close it out with someone you can go see today, at least in modern times, and that's Eden Brent out of Greenville, Mississippi, right here on the Crossroads Delta Blues Hour, KSDS.

Greenville, Mississippi's own Miss Eden Brent. Trouble in Mind, right here on the Crossroads Delta Blues Hour, KSDS. Well, I'm your host, Roger Stoley, and I've got no trouble in mind. I'm, you know, celebrating the 4th of July with y'all this afternoon on the Crossroads show. And that last set, we heard some old school, middle period, new school, blues, piano-based. Kicked it off with Louise Johnson, really classic number, On the Wall. And in the middle there, Otis Spann. He came up the hard way, so we sang about that on his really classic Is the Blues album, which is out there. You can get it on CD, vinyl, I don't know, cassette may even still be out there somewhere. But that's a really, really great one. The guitar work, by the way, along with Otis Spann's piano, was, of course, Robert Lockwood Jr. Out of Turkey Scratch, Arkansas. So really a duo album, classic. And close it out with Eden Brent. She has several really great CDs out on Yellow Dog Records. We heard, I don't know if it's the very first one she did for them, but one of the first ones called Mississippi Number One. The song, of course, the ever classic Trouble in Mind. Coming up next, we're doing it again. Tommy McLennan, Big Walter Horton, and the great Charlie Musselwhite, who's sitting probably a block from where I'm sitting right now. Right here on the Crossroads Delta Blues Hour, KSDS.

0: He lives right here in Clarksdale, Mississippi. Mr. Charlie Musselwhite singing Blues for Yesterday right here today on the Crossroads Delta Blues Hour, KSDS. Well, I'm your host, Roger Stolle. And, of course, we love Charlie and his wife, Henry, here in Clarksdale. Blues for Yesterday, the closing number on his Delta Hardware album that came out, I don't know, 10 years ago, whatever, on Alligator Records. And the cover of that album, you know, it's called Delta Hardware, sort of, you know, joking about the harmonica, I believe, being sort of hardware in his profession. But the cover has a photo of the Delta Wholesale Hardware building that is downtown, about two blocks from where I'm sitting. So check that out. It's a really cool kind of photoshopped photo of it. And Charlie and his wife live very close to that building, actually, and used to be part owners of that building, hence the album cover. Before that, of course, kicked it off with Tommy McLennan. Really great. I Love My Baby is what it was called. And, you know, he's one of those early pre-World War II Delta performers who traveled around, played, and had a good time. Was known to get into a few fights here and there. Honey Boy Edwards used to have some really great stories about him. And, of course, in the middle there, another Mississippi-born blues musician, Big Walter Horton, from up around Horn Lake, Mississippi. And we heard a really great number, Christine, recorded at the American Folk Blues Festival overseas in 1965. Thanks, as always, for tuning in to the Crossroads Delta Blues Hour right here on KSDS. I'm your host, Roger Stolle, and I'm sitting here in Clarksdale, Mississippi, and hoping that you enjoyed the show and hoping that you stick and stay, because coming up next, Billy Vera spends the best in jump blues on a Saturday Night Fish Fry. Then Ron, you know what he does. He plays the blues all night long on a Saturday Night Blues Ball starting at 8 p.m. Pacific. Enjoy all that. I'll talk at y'all again next week, same time, same place, only on the Crossroads Delta Blues Hour, KSDS.
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Hi, everybody. I'm Billy Vera, and this is your Saturday Night Fish Fry. Let's jump off with Lionel Hampton, the Hamp. Great musician, made some cool little records, even going into the early rhythm and blues era. This is one of them, a cover of Amos Milburn's big hit, Chicken Shack Boogie.

I just got back. 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They say it's fine as wine.

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Come on, fellas, and take a drink from my pack, 'cause the party's ready to start down at the Chicken Shack.

And that, my friends, was Lucky Millinder. And he asked the musical question, how about that mess? Here's Joe Morris, played him last week. Here's one that I just found as a 78 RPM record down in Wilmington, North Carolina, in the attic. I said to the lady, I said, you got any records, man? She said, yeah, I got some 78s up there if you're interested in them. Nickel a piece. Well, I didn't collect 78s, and I still don't, but I said I couldn't turn that down. I couldn't turn down such a deal. That's where I found this one by Joe Morris. Jump, everybody, jump.

That was Chuck Willis, Atlanta's Own. Beautiful song that he wrote himself. There's a couple other versions of it, but Chuck had the hit. You're Still My Baby. Here's the same song twice. I'm going to do a song that was written by Jesse Stone. It's called Coleslaw. And this was the first slight seller that Atlantic Records ever had. It wasn't a big hit, but it sold enough to put them in business. Frank Cully, saxophone player, had his own little band, and they're playing on it. It's called Coleslaw.

And there was the vocal version of Coleslaw by Louis Jordan. Jesse Stone made a few dollars on that song. It was a good song, wasn't it? Here's Ray Charles. Ray Charles, one that was written by the label owner, Ahmet Erdogan, Atlantic Records owner. And he wrote this for Ray. Go Mess Around.

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If memories

And that, my friends, was the guy who ended up writing a lot of great songs for Ray Charles, Percy Mayfield. In fact, he wrote the biggest hit that Ray Charles ever had, Hit the Road, Jack. Here's one of Percy's own hits, Lost Mind. And now let's go to Professor Longhair. Song that became the name of a nightclub in New Orleans, where Professor Longhair was famous, Tipitina.

That was Harry Van Walls. Harry Van Walls was a terrific piano player who played on a lot of Atlantic records in the early days. You can hear him on the Clovers. You can hear him on Ruth Brown. You can hear him on just about everybody. So they did him a favor, and they let him make a record on his own. And it was a good one, wasn't it? Ti-na-na. Let's do two in a row by the Ravens. I love me some Ravens. Jimmy Ricks, the great bass voice, basso profundo, and he sings, "Get wise, baby, get wise."

That's our second in a row by the Ravens. The beautiful old song that was made famous by Benny Goodman Quartet with Lionel Hampton and those cats, The Ravens and Moon Glow. It's Camille Howard with Roy Milton's orchestra. Not his orchestra, his band. It was a little band with about three horns in it. Camille was a terrific piano player. I tried to interview her later in her life, but like too many of these folks, Camille had gotten religion, and she'd gone back to the church, and she was kind of embarrassed to talk about her days in secular music, which is a shame, because I'm sure she had some great stories to tell. Well, right now she's going to tell you one in musical terms. She says, gotta have a little lovin'.

0: Oh, what a beautiful song that was. Ivory Joe Hunter, that fellow could write a song, man. Last week we played his I Almost Lost My Mind. And this week I'm playing you, or I just played you, rather, the follow-up. Also, a great version of this song was done by Jesse Belvin a few years later, I Need You So. And here's Dizzy, the Diz, Dizzy Gillespie, and his take on Honeysuckle Rose by Fats Waller.
1: Every honeybee is filled with jealousy every time you're out with

taking sips from your tasty lips. 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Jolly blew his horn, he blew lots of corn, couldn't even blow his nose, but he was getting money

Oh, one of the many, many beautiful instrumentals written by the Duke, Duke Ellington, and so many great soloists on Duke's band, whether it was Ben Webster, whether it was Johnny Hodges. I mean, they're all there, you know. That was called After All. And here's Marvin Phillips, one half of the team, Marvin and Johnny. There's one Marvin made by himself on Specialty Records. A little rhythm and blues for you. Why?

And that was Marvin Phillips again with one of his Johnnies. I interviewed Marvin and one of his Johnnies, and he just said that, well, I had a bunch of different Johnnies depending on what I wanted. But it was Marvin's gig. In fact, one of the Johnnies was Jesse Belvin. But the one you just heard was the song for which Marvin and Johnny will be always remembered, certainly on this show. Cherry Pie. It's Buddy Johnson. Buddy, his sister, Ella. What a cute little voice she had. Very much like Ella Fitzgerald. Only Ella Johnson had the luxury of having a brother who wrote one after another wonderful song for that little cute voice. Ella says, baby,

And it kept me worried all the time, till I found out that money could not bring me peace of mind. But still I need some money and I need some loving too. Gonna get myself a rich man and teach him what to do. Yes, I'm so glad

0: And that was the other Ella, or actually the main Ella, the number one Ella, the first lady of song, they call her. Ella Fitzgerald, she says, "I'm stone cold dead in the marketplace, man."
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0: 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Let's hit you up with a little Floyd Dixon. Another one he made when he came to New York briefly. Made some good records on Atlantic Records. This was one of them. Roll, baby.

0: Oh, and that was Antoine Domino, one of my first heroes as a kid. First record I ever bought was Blueberry Hill. Yeah, when I was 12 years old, it was a new record. This one came out a few years before, but it was a big one for Fats. Going to the river, gonna jump overboard and drown. And now San Diego's own Joe Liggins, he has to ask the musical question. Do you love me, pretty baby? Do you love me?
1: Do you love me, pretty baby?

And that was T-Bone Walker, and he tells you what happens after you love him. He's paying the alimony. He's paying the price for love. T-Bone Walker, Alimony Blues. Ah, you have heard Count Basie's maybe his most famous instrumental, April in Paris. Well, where did he get it from? This is what I'm going to give you right now, friends. The original version, the original arrangement, rather, by organ player Wild Bill Davis. Just him and his little trio. And his version?

0: Nat King Cole. Beautiful Irving Berlin song, the King Cole Trio. What'll I do if you should go away? Oh, man, I love that song. Here's Joe Turner. Take you a little up-tempo, make you maybe want to dance. And Joe gives you the musical question, Okshie Mokshie Pop.
1: Well,

0: Eddie Vincent, song written by Charlie Singleton. Good song, good lyric, man. I hope you were listening to that lyric. Eddie Vincent and Person to Person.
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0: Here's the Drifters with Clyde McFadder, the first record they ever made together. Made Clyde a star in his own name. You know, Clyde had sung on a couple of hits by the Dominoes, you know, Have Mercy Baby and a few of those. But nobody knew who Clyde was because it said Billy Ward in the Dominoes. So Ahmet Erdogan, he went up to Birdland to see the Dominoes because he wanted to hear that voice of Clyde McFadder. He got there, no Clyde. He goes backstage after the show, talks to Billy Ward, and he says, Billy, where's Clyde? Billy says, I fired his ass. So Ahmet ran out of the club, got in a cab, went up to Harlem, went everywhere he could, asked everybody he knew, anybody know where Clyde McFadder is? I'm going to sign him to my record company. And Clyde became a big, big star for Atlantic Records with this song, Money Honey.

0: And there, my friends, possibly the best-selling instrumental of the entire rock and roll era. Bill Doggett, his band, Honky Tonk. And here's Wynonie Harris. What do you like, Wynonie? He says, I like my baby's pudding. I will say no more.
1: Everybody's talking about chicken and rice. All of those dishes are mighty nice. 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

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You ever notice when you listen to Dinah, every note is perfect, in perfect pitch? 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She did that, like Nat Cole. 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Wise woman. And this was a cover, her cover, of Bull Moose Jackson's monster hit, I Love You, Yes I Do. How about some Roy Milton? Song written by Fats Waller way back in the 20s, I believe. Good, good song. I got a version by Billie Holiday, which I will play you one week. But tonight it's Roy Milton. He says, I'm blue, turning green.

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And my one man is a good man. Cause he likes to keep me warm. 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Brings me chicken every day. 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And my landlord, he's done told me not to worry about the rent. All he wants to do is hold me, and my rent won't cost a cent. Now my coal man is an old

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1: 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As you just heard, Big Maybelle, she says, I'm getting along all right. And you found out why, didn't you? Here's Choker Campbell. Choker Campbell had a little band that played around Detroit and came to New York for a while. He later went back to Detroit, where he became Motown's band leader on their live shows when they toured the country as the Motown Review. And that became his thing. Well, anyway, here's Choker. Last call for whiskey, he says.
0: Bye.

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With Johnny Moore's Three Blazers. Johnny Moore was the brother of Oscar Moore. Two wonderful guitar players. And Johnny Moore had a group called the Three Blazers. Charles Brown was the vocalist. This was their first hit. And what a hit it was. Driftin' Blues. I love this record. I don't want to overplay it, but every time I play it, it just makes me smile. Big J. McNeely talking about that insect ball. Come on, baby. What you doing Saturday night? Come on down. Let me take you to the insect ball.

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There I go, there I go, there I go.

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James Moody, you can come on in, man, and you can blow.

And that's the King, King Pleasure, and I'm out of here. Billy Vera is my name. Music is my game. I'm gonna say solid, Ted. Enough said. Take what you got and go ahead. Luca Poo all through. Later, Gator, gotta cut.

Sarah tonight, Blues Ball there with Junior Wells, Buddy Guy. They were live in Montreux right there. Every day I have the blues. Sarah tonight, Blues Ball. They were live there in Montreux, the late Junior Wells. Buddy Guy, a couple years ago, he said he retired from touring, but I see he's back touring a little bit still. Can't give it up. Got these blues. Henry Gray before that. And Watch Yourself, Keeping the Blues Alive from Henry Gray. All happening here on the Saturday Night Blues Ball. Ron DeNevo here with you all the way till the midnight hour on your jazz and blues station, 88.3 FM, San Diego. And all these blues, we're sending it to you on the airwaves. This is Frank Paris Slim. He was involved in a blues harp meltdown.

Thank you very much, ladies and gentlemen. Keep your hands together, because we're going to bring this young man up to the bandstand. He's the one who's putting this whole thing together.

Yeah, I like that. That's Michael Hill and his blues mob giving a little story of what's happening now with some young blues artists. Like that. That's from his New York State of Blues. And from that, he penned that Young Folks Blues, naming a few artists there that are out there now. And got into a blues heart meltdown with Frank Paris Slim Goldwasser. All These Blues from Frank, keeping the blues alive. Of course, can't die. Any music that comes from a people never dies. Especially so many people still with it. Unfortunately, this cat here passed on, and he was really true to the blues. His lineage was such with his father, who was John Hammond Sr., who brought in a lot of signings. He was the head of Columbia Records back in the day, and he signed a lot of blues artists. I think he even signed Bob Dylan. But John Hammond Jr. passed this February, this year. And he was very true to the acoustic blues all through his life, seems like. He started at a young age. So his father took him to see Big Bill Brunzi, and that's all it took for him to realize that he wanted to play music and play blues the rest of his life. And he did just that. John Hammond Jr. Here he is, come to find out.

10,000 miles in the world. 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Yeah. 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

I want your telephone number. Make one call and I got to go. 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I'm gonna make one call and I gotta go. 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

0: Yeah, that's some Guitar Gabriel's his name. It's from his Deep in the South on the Saturday Night Blues Ball. Make the best of your knowing. You get it? Make the best of your knowing. Guitar Gabriel. And from the late John Hammond, we got into In Your Arms Again and Come to Find Out track there. He was very well celebrated, too. He got the Best Acoustic Blues album 1 year back in 2015, late there. Got a Grammy Award for the Best Traditional Blues Album in 10. And one of the highest awards you could get was from the then known as the John Handy, Award. John Hammond. All happening here on the Saturday Night Blues Ball. He really did keep it up. And he started out in 62, 61. A young man there in the village. Stayed there in the village of Manhattan. Doesn't say anything about him. Anyway. And then he's with the San Diegan Tom Waits. They did a project together back there in the 90s. So much he did. We'll be back into him. Another shout out. Right now, though, got a mind to travel. It's Albert Collins on the Saturday Night Blues Ball, your jazz and blues station, 88.3 FM, San Diego.
1: Got a mind to travel.

Ah, so much history. Like that from Tony Coleman telling us about people in this blues, some now and before. Out in the open from that session of his, Tony Coleman, and talking about the blues. Yeah, some great people. Lurie Bell did it from his The Blues Had a Baby, and raised on the blues that baby was, and that baby was Lurie Bell. And Albert Collins gave us something. He was live at the Barrel House some time ago. I've Got a Mind to Travel from the great Iceman himself, Albert Collins. All happening on the Saturday Night Blues Ball Show on your Jazz and Blues station, 88.3 FM right here in San Diego. Ron DeNefo here with you on the airwaves till the midnight hour. Here's some Tommy Hill, Rolling with Tommy, and You Got the Blues.

And I blues ball there with Shamikia Copeland there. The Soul Truth from that and Poor, Poor Excuse. No excuses. It's all about it. Tommy Hill, Rolling with Tommy. And You Got the Blues on the Sarah Tonight Blues Ball. We're right here in the heart of downtown San Diego at San Diego City College. 88.3 FM, KSDS San Diego. And we're celebrating also one of the greats. He said it best, it's all blues. Miles Davis, centennial birth, 100 years of Miles Davis. Celebrating right here on KSDS Jazz and Blues 88.3. Up all night just thinking.

That's Timothy Little Cooper there. And some of his family members on there. Baby, I'm Back. Sweet Love, Street Love. The track there from Timothy Little Cooper. A lot of these artists you might not know. You know, they're all electric blues. A lot of them electric blues artists in and out of Chicago still. And other places around the Midwest and Southwest. It keeps going. And of course, you know we're going to hit the classics of the blues artists forever. Before that, we heard from Earl Gaines, Nothing But the Blues and Let the Past Be the Past. Can you do it? Earl Gaines. Began this hour with Dave Hole working overtime and his Up All Night Thinking from Dave Hole. All that for you on the Saturday Night Blues Ball on your Jazz and Blues Station, 88.3 FM right here in San Diego. Ron DeNeva with you on the blues and jazz airwaves till the midnight hour. This is Bonnie Lee. She had a blues brunch at the Mart. Talking about that sad and evil woman.

that's a legendary man. He was great. That's Bobby Blue Bland. Bobby Blue Bland, the voice out of Memphis, Tennessee. He had some great hits when he was recording for Duke. And Ain't That Loving You, Bobby Blue Bland. Then we heard from the late Johnny Copeland, Shamikia's late father. And that's from his Jungle Swing, Hold On to What You Got, Johnny Copeland.

Then it was Matt Guitar Murphy from his Blues Don't Bother Me. I Can Cry on My Own. And that was a great thing there as we go further into this hour on the Saturday Night Blues Ball Show. Ron DeNefer here with you on your blues airwaves of jazz and blues 88.3 right here in San Diego. Coming your way each and every Saturday night from 8 to the midnight hour. There's some Johnny B. Moore. Keep it to yourself.

over between us, honey. I don't want you telling nobody else. You got a husband and I got a wife. We

Saturday Night Blues Ball there. That's John Nemeth. Love Me Tonight and Blues in My Heart for you, John Nemeth. And Rafael Neal, the late. He was really something down there in Baton Rouge, Louisiana. He was a legend there. The Baton Rouge blues sound and R&B sound back in the day. Rafael Neal, Old Friends, The Session, Crazy About Your Baby. From Rafael there. He passed away not too long ago. Yeah. Good blues man, back in 2004. And the Nighthawks, a lot of people in that band for this session. Jackson Kings from the Nighthawks. And before that, from Johnny B. Moore, Troubled World and Keep It to Yourself. Saturday Night Blues Ball, it rolls on. With the Neville Brothers, will take us out of this hour. And there's more right after this on the Saturday Night Blues Ball. And a change is gonna come.

Yeah, we're right here in the heart of downtown San Diego at San Diego City College, 88.3 FM, KSDS San Diego. We return now to the Saturday Night Blues Ball. I know you're having a ball. Let's continue the ball, y'all.

Yeah, Saturday Night Blues Ball there with that Marsha Ball there. Peace, love, and some barbecue. Nothing like those two, three. Right back in it. That's that Marsha Ball. Hope that she's doing better. I understand she was diagnosed with ALS. What a challenge there. Be back on out there singing and performing like she always does, bringing the house down. Marsha Ball and Johnny Bassett from his The Gentleman Is Back. I love the way you look from Johnny Bassett. And Tommy Bankhead began it from Please Accept My Love. Started off this hour with Everything Gonna Be All Right. It's gotta be. You listen to the Saturday Night Blues Ball on your Jazz and Blues station, 88.3 FM right here in San Diego. Ron DeNefo here with you till the midnight hour. You know, they say that Marsha includes Zydeco and all kinds of elements. She's from Texas, though. But Louisiana raised, that's why. Speaking of all of that, a little Cajun thing here happening with Tommy Ledet and Derry Greenwood. Gonna be just fine on your Backdoor Man.

Yeah, Saturday Night Blues Ball. They went down there and got some of that swamp Louisiana feel in the Creole style. Chris Ardonian. And Turn the Page, the title track there from Chris Ardonian. And Lynn August before that from Creole Cruiser and Losing Hand. It all began down there with some good Tommy Ledet and Derek Greenwood. Gonna be just fine. Backdoor Man they got into. Some good Creole swamp music down there that we got into on the Saturday Night Blues Ball. Never know where it's going to take us. Many styles. You can call it what you want, but many styles of the blues. We do it right here on every Saturday night, 8 to midnight on your Jazz and Blues station, 88.3 FM right here in San Diego. Ron DeNefo here with you. There's the late, great Billy Boy Arnold from his $10 million. I got to have that.

Make me hot singing that shit. Got me hollering, bothering now, right? That's all right. Leave me hanging, right?

Yeah, Saturday Night Blues Ball there. That's that Southern California, and that's William Clark. He was born right there in Inglewood. He passed away, though, back in 96. Wow. Didn't realize that. He was only 45 years old back then. Passed away in Fresno. William Clark, blowing like hell, good harp man he was too. Lonesome Bedroom Blues, and from Bonnie Lee, Blues Brunch at the Mart. Sad and Evil Woman there from Bonnie Lee. And Joe Beard gave us something from his dealing. If I get lucky, I might get $10 million. Billy Boy Arnold was talking about that. And that's from his $10 million session. The title track there, good 10 mil. That would do right, huh? The great Billy Boy Arnold. Boy, he was nice. It's all happening here on the Saturday Night Blues Ball here with you. Ron DeNefo here with you till the midnight hour we are. We go that way each and every Saturday night from 8 until the midnight hour. Eddie Clearwater right now, the late Mean Case of the Blues. And Don't Take My Blues.

That's great. That's from Cephas and Wiggins together. And Somebody Told the Truth on Me. We heard the title track there. Well, it's the truth. And Eddie Clearwater from his Mean Case of the Blues. Don't Take My Blues. Okay? Anything else? We got the blues on the airwaves for you till the midnight hours. We go further with Chris Beard from his beer bar walking, rather. And he's playing the blues for a living. But we were right here in the heart of downtown San Diego at San Diego City College, 88.3 FM, KSDS San Diego, going up until the midnight hour.

me which words to sing. Sit back and let me do my own thing. Some think it's wrong and some think it's right.

That's that Otis Rush, man. He was great. Listen to that guitar. Ooh. Any place I'm going, and I got the blues, some late great Otis Rush there. Dennis Jones, a new kid, comparatively to all these people. He's still making it happen. My Kind of Blues, he calls it. And we heard the title track there from Dennis Jones. And Chris Beard began the set from bar walking and playing the blues for a living. It's tough. All of it. Right here on the Saturday Night Blues Ball. We continue here till getting there kind of quickly this Saturday. Towards that midnight hour as we go further here. The Nefo here with you. With D.C. Bellamy. Give somebody to somebody. You talking about there's a rat loose in his house.

The great Coco Taylor there from Old School. She's talking about that Black Rat, too. It's Nicky Pryor and Mel Brown from their Double Shot. Dirty Rat, you are. Yeah, we got into that rat thing. And D.C. Bellamy, there's a rat loose in my house. You should talk to your old lady about that. As we go further, just about towards that...

Oh, Billy Branch there, the Sons of Blues band. Where's My Money? The track, Sons of Blues, Billy Branch. And the great Clarence Gatemouth Brown from his The Man, Someday My Luck Will Change. Looking forward. That is Clarence Gatemouth Brown, one of the greats there out of Texas. And Carrie Bell giving us some good harp work on his Mellow Down Easy and One Day, and also the vocal, Carrie Bell. All these legendary blues men here just winding things down. Got to stop, reflect. Maybe God's trying to tell you something.

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Roebuck Pop Staples there telling it like it is. That's a Dylan tune. Gotta serve somebody. That's old Pop Staples from his father. Gotta serve somebody. And from Kev Moe, God trying to get your attention. Let it happen. On the positive side. As we give thanks, holy, holy, coming up throughout the week as we search for a new day. Aretha, take us straight to the pad on this Saturday Night Blues Ball edition. As we say, peace out, San Diego, and peace out to the world. Let's continue for peace.

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Thank you. You know, this Latin music is quite the thing now. Everybody's playing it and getting hits, too. But you know, I just can't get the feel of some of these melodies. You know, they call me Brother Jack for a reason. That's right, I'm real MacDuff's boy. And once you get that church in you, it's kind of hard to backslide all the way. But anyway, here's our version of the sanctified sample.

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0: Miles 100 Radio, San Diego's Jazz 88.3, Jimmy Green on the soprano saxophone. This is from a release called Flowers, Beautiful Life, Volume 2. And what we heard was Something About You. That featured Mike Morano on guitar. We had Rennie Rosses on the keyboards. John Patitucci bass, Jeff Tame Watts drums, and Rogerio Boccato on percussion from 2016. Just ahead of that, it was the Mah Trio, and the name of this release is called Prague After Dark. The tune we heard was called Another More Blues, and Mah, that's M-U-H, stands for Roberto Magris on piano with Francisque Ullier on the bass, that would be the U, and the H is for Jaromir Halesik on the drums. That's what recording was made back in October 2016 in the Czech Republic. All right, that explains a lot. And we began with Jazz at Lincoln Center. This is from a release called The Music of John Lewis. The tune we heard was called 2 degrees East and 3 degrees West.
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0: Jerry Brown starts off this next music set from a release called New Wonderland, the best of Jerry Brown, and Once Upon a Summertime. 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

blossoms on the tree. I was as proud as any girl could be, as if the mayor had offered me

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Miles 100 Radio, San Diego's Jazz 88.3. From a release called Compulsion, the complete prestige recordings, we just heard Miles Davis perform Blue Haze. It was Horace Silver, Percy Heath, and Art Blakey, piano, bass, and drums on that particular track. Ahead of that, it was pianist Billy Childs. This is from his release called Rebirth. And what we heard was The Windmills of Your Mind. Steve Wilson on saxophone, Hans Glavisnig on bass. And we had Eric Harlan doing the drum work from 2015. And again, Jerry Brown started us all off. New Wonderland, the best of Jerry Brown, and Once Upon a Summertime. 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Here's George Garzon to start off this next music set. 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

Miles 100 Radio, San Diego's Jazz 88.3, Wayne Bergeron. This is a big band set, and it's called Full Circle, and the tune we just heard was Theme from Chinatown, and it features soloist Wayne Bergeron on the trumpet, and the solo of the cello was Peggy Baldwin. Ahead of that, it was Harold Mayburn from his release called Afro Blue. We heard Fools Rush In, featuring the vocals of Nora Jones. There also there is Jeremy Pelt on the trumpet. We have Steve Turay trombone, Eric Alexander tenor sax, John Weber bass, and Joe Farnsworth on the drums, recording made back in August of 2014. George Garzon started us all off. George, from the release called Crescent, we heard the tune In Your Own Sweet Way. Leo Genovese on piano with Esperanza Spalding on the bass from 2015. 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Larry Murray with you. 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

0: Miles 100 Radio, Alton Sinclair. And this is from his release called Natural Rhythm. What we heard was Descarga de Dia. Descarga de Dia. Got it. Okay. And I was looking at this name here. It actually says Alton Sinclair. But that's not his name. If you go to his website, you will see his name is Alton Sinclair. S-E-N-C-A-L-A-R, Sinclair. Anyway, Alton's being joined by Alex Norris on the trumpet. We had Cheryl Cassidy doing the alto saxophone work. Michael D's on Barry Sax with Art Urahara, piano, Boris Kosloff, bass, Gary Kirkezu on drums, and Alex Acuna, percussion. And that's a fairly recent, just last year, September of 2025. Before that, we heard two back-to-back from Paul Desmond. Paul Desmond, our number one pick for our favorite artist poll in this last fundraising effort. And Paul, from his release Easy Living, we heard the tune Rude Old Man, and that featured Jim Hall on guitar with Connie Kay on drums and Eugene Wright on the bass, 1965. And ahead of that, it was Paul Desmond with Jerry Mulligan from the release Two of a Mind. And what we heard was Stardust. Wendell Marshall's there on bass, Connie Kay again on the drums, 1962. More music to come right after this.
1: This is Bruce Silva. I'm a longtime listener, supporter, and lover of Jazz 88. I went to the first of the Jazz Goes to Broadway series shows, Guys and Dolls. It was at the new Signet Theater at Liberty Station, a beautiful theater, great sound, not a bad seat in the house, plenty of free parking, and it was just a marvelous experience. So the show that we just went to, Guys and Dolls, my wife went with me. She totally loved this presentation. She loved it because of the music. She's familiar with the soundtrack from Guys and Dolls. She loved it because of the artists who were top-notch. She really enjoyed everything about the presentation, getting there, parking, everything was just top-notch. I hear that now there are individual tickets available for the next five shows. I highly recommend you get those tickets as soon as possible. The next five shows that are coming up, I highly recommend you get your tickets as soon as you can, as I'm sure they're going to sell out. July, there's going to be the West Side Story. September, My Fair Lady and Porgy and Bess. And December, The Music Man, followed by Sinatra's Kind of Broadway. It's a great series. It's fantastic music. 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
0: Dave Rasmussen begins his next music set from his release called Not So Tenderly. It's big band music and Sunny Side, Right Side Up on Miles 100 Radio.

0: Some guys don't know anything about theory, but they have something else that you can't get in a book, so you don't spoil it.
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Miles 100 Radio with Cassandra Wilson. This is from a release called Traveling Miles, and the tune we heard was called Seven Steps. Cassandra, of course, on the vocals. Some of the standouts in this large ensemble, Regina Carter doing that violin work. It was Mino Sanulo on, on percussion. We had Oludara doing the cornet work. Haven't heard from Olu in a while. Stephen Harris, vibe work, and Dave Hollins there on bass, and Pat Matheny guitar, just to name a few. Ahead of that, we heard from the Dave Rasmussen Jazz Orchestra, Not So Tenderly, and Sunnyside Right Side Up. 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Larry Murray playing the jazz for you on this Sunday morning. Up next, we have Red Garland. Red Garland, a contemporary of Miles Davis, from his release called Singin', Make That Swingin' on the Corner. I'll get it right in a minute. Here's On a Clear Day. 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

Miles 100 Radio, Count Basie and his orchestra from Little Old Groove Maker Basie. We heard Count 'Em, and that was Quincy Jones, composer and arranger on that particular track. It was Jackie Byers ahead of that from the release called Family Man. We heard a tune called Gaeta, and that featured Major Holly and Warren Smith, also J.R. Mitchell on bass, vibes, and drums. 1978 that was recorded. It was Red Garland, the Red Garland Trio, Swinging on the Corner and On a Clear Day. Red Piano, Leroy Vinegar Bass, Billy Joe Jones on the drums. 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Larry Murray with you. It is a Sunday morning jazz on San Diego's Jazz FM 88.3, a broadcast service of the San Diego Community College District. We have Terrence Blanchard coming up for you from his release called Breathless. Here's Samande on San Diego's Jazz 88.3, Miles 100 Radio.

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A controlled insanity.

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Free from strife,

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My vision now 2020. The all-seeing eye of the Most High exposes the true purpose of life. 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It is samadhi. A mental atmosphere. Place my soul in front of the most holy. Grow oak trees of knowledge from the seeds of enlightenment. 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

0: Miles 100 Radio, San Diego's Jazz 88.3. Art Pepper on the saxophone. He's being joined by Frank Strazzeri on piano and Hersh Hamel bass and Bill Goodwin on the drums. Recording made back in May of 1964. And the tune we heard was called The Trip. Indulge me here just a little bit. This was done on a label called Jazz Casual Productions Incorporated. And that was Jazz Casual was hosted by jazz critic Ralph Gleason, and it aired on National Educational Television from 1961 to 1968. An occasional series had 31 episodes in 7 years, and the National Education Network became PBS. That's a little history for you there. Ahead of that, it was Miles Davis from Compulsion, the complete prestige recordings. What we heard was For Adults Only. Al Cohen on and Zoot Sims, both tenor sax. We had John Lewis, piano, Leonard Gaskin on bass, and Kenny Clark on the drums, 1953. And we began with Terrace Blanchard, his latest release called Breathless. The tune we heard was called Samadhi. And hope you indulge me a little bit more here. I didn't know what samadhi meant, so I thought I'd look it up. So just to let you know, it says here samadhi is a Sanskrit term that translates to concentration or meditative absorption. It describes a state of deep, undisturbed awareness where the boundaries between meditator and the object of meditation dissolves, resulting in a profound sense of oneness, inner peace, and the dissolution of the ego. So now you know what samadhi means. 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
0: Sunday Morning Jazz continues now with Cedar Walton and George Coleman. This is from a release called Eastern Rebellion and 5/4 Thing. 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

Jessica Williams on the piano. This is from her release called Jessica's Blues. And what we heard, of course, the standard St. Louis Blues. Mel Brown on the drums. We had Jeff Johnson on bass. And that was Jay Thomas doing the muted trumpet. 1996 that was recorded. Ahead of that, it was Cedar Walton and George Coleman. And this is from a release called Eastern Rebellion. We heard the 5-4 thing. George and Cecil on tenor and piano, respectively. And it was Sam Jones and Billy Higgins on bass and drums from 1975. 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Larry Murray playing the jazz for you in the waning moments of Sunday morning jazz. And we're going to begin this next music set with Cyril Vaughan from her release, Brazilian Romance, and Make the City Ours Tonight. 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

Miles 100 Radio, San Diego's Jazz, 88.3, Theodore's Avery, My Generation, and Mode for My Father. Theodore's on the saxophones. We had John Schofield guitar with Randy Whitaker bass and Greg Hutchison on the drums. 1995, that was recorded in New York City. And again, it was Zero Vaughn ahead of that from Brazilian Romance and Make the City Ours Tonight. That's going to do it for me. Stay tuned for Kenny Washington and Sepia Voices. That's coming up next. I'm going to leave you with Randy Brecker, Randy from his release called Into the Sun and the Sleaze Factor. Enjoy the rest of your day and join me again tomorrow around noon. We'll do it all again differently right here on San Diego's Jazz 88.3, Miles 100 Radio.

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1: 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According to Webster's Dictionary, the definition of sepia is a brownish gray to dark olive brown color. In 1940, Decca Records used this term to promote their African American recording artists. Referring to their skin color, it was called the Sepia Series. With radio airplay, these records sold very well and exposed white audiences not only to Decca artists, but other African-American artists as well on other record labels. Hi, I'm Kenny Washington, the jazz maniac, and welcome to Sepia Voices. As a jazz drummer, historian, and educator, I wanted to create a show that would honor the great African-American vocalists via the jazz and blues genres. These voices shaped American music. Throughout this two-hour program, I'll be sharing stories, anecdotes, and rare recordings from my personal collection. Let's get things started with the King Cole Trio.

chocolate cookie. Lulu Bell, Lulu Bell, I go flitter, flutter when I looky, looky. You've every bit of this and that, you cutie angel face. My ticket starts to pitter-pat when I'm in your embrace. Lulu Bell, Lulu Bell, I'm confessing there is only one for me. Don't pretend I've got you guessing, you don't have

Now, there's a vocalist who sang with the likes of Miles Davis, Milt Jackson, Thelonious Monk, and Dizzy Gillespie, but he never, unfortunately, had a chance to make his own recording session, at least in the LP era anyway. He did come out with a few singles, and we just heard one of them from Savoy from 1947, Baby, I'm Coming Home. The session was under the direction of pianist John Lewis. Along with Ernie Henry's alto saxophone, Cecil Payne was on baritone, and that was Kenny Clark on drums. We took this from the double LP on the Savoy label, The Bebop Boys. In front of Kenny, it was the Divine One, Sarah Vaughan, I'll Know, from the Divine Sarah, the Columbia years, 1949 to 53. And then we went back to 1948 and listened to Betty Bebop Carter. She hated that name. If you called her that, she would cuss you out. It was Lionel Hampton who gave her that name. And you heard vibraphonist Lionel Hampton with his big band, Early Betty Carter, and a tune written by J.J. Johnson titled Jaybird. Lionel Hampton, 1948 on the Alamac label. Before that, Buddy Johnson's orchestra featuring Steve Pulliam. And Steve was a trombonist with Buddy's band, but he got a chance to sing on this bebop tune that was titled Pulimo. On the classics label, Buddy Johnson's orchestra, 1947 to 49. And we kicked off Sepia Voices with the Nat King Cole Trio with Oscar Moore and Johnny Miller, Lulabelle. From the complete Capitol recordings of the Nat King Cole Trio on the Mosaic label. Welcome again, folks, to Sepia Voices. And every Sunday, for a couple of hours, we pay tribute to the great African-American vocalists in jazz and blues. Here on member-supported KSDS San Diego. I'm your host, Kenny Washington, the Jazz Maniac. It's a pleasure to be here. We have some great music coming your way. You know, as a matter of fact, we're going to change up the groove and listen to some Chicago blues, courtesy of Lil Green.

Mello. They call him Spongy Bowie, but that ain't his name. His name is plainly Roy. Oh.

I want to tell you a story from way back. Truck on down and dig me, Jack. In 1865, a hepcat started some jive. He said, come on, gate, and jump with me. At the Juneteenth Jamboree, the rhythm was swinging at the pit.

The one and only actress, entertainer, vocalist, Pearlie Mae, Pearl Bailey, a porter's love song to a chambermaid. From the Mercury LP, the one and only Pearl Bailey sings. Ahead of Pearl, the 20th century Gabriel, Erskine Hawkins on trumpet and his orchestra, and a feature for the alto saxophonist in the band, he was the vocalist, Jimmy Mitchell. I'm So Doggone Melancholy. A classic CD, Erskine Hawkins Orchestra 1946 to 47. And then we heard from the true king of rock and roll. That was Louis Jordan, the Juneteenth Jamboree. And Louis also played some great alto sax on that track as well. Some of you might be wondering, well, what's Juneteenth? Well, Juneteenth is actually June 19th. And it goes back to 1865. And this is when the slaves in Texas had learned that they had been free for more than 2 years after the Emancipation Proclamation. The celebration began in Texas, and it has over the years spread all over the country. And finally, it became a federal holiday in 2021. Louis Jordan and his Timpani Five from the box set on the Bear Family label, Let the Good Times Roll. We went back to 1941 and checked out the great Lil Green, My Mellow Man. And that featured legendary guitarist and blues composer Big Bill Brunzi. From the Rosetta LP, Lil Green, Chicago, 1940 to 47. You're tuned in to member-supported KSDS. We are Miles 100 Radio. I'm the jazz maniac, Kenny Washington, and this is Sepia Voices. And we're going to continue with some great vocalists singing music from the pen of George and Ira Gershwin's Porgy and Bess, beginning with Pops, Louis Armstrong, and the First Lady of Song, Ella Fitzgerald.

0: Music from George and Ira Gershwin's Porgy and Bess. Just then, Brother Ray Charles, Oh Bess, Oh Where's My Bess. From the RCA Victor LP, Porgy and Bess, which also features Cleo Lane. Ahead of Brother Ray, it was Harry Belafonte. And Porgy and Bess, the RCA Victor LP, which also features Lena Horne on some of the tracks, but we heard Harry on A Woman is a Sometime Thing. And then before that, Demita Joe, My Man's Gone Now, from If You Go Away on the Epic label. And then we turn to the voice of Terry Thornton, There's a Boat That's Leaving, from Terry's Dauntless LP, Somewhere in the Night. And we kick the set off with a classic from Pops, Louis Armstrong, and the First Lady of Song, Ella Fitzgerald, their Verve release, Porgy and Bess, their duet on It Ain't Necessarily So. If you've just tuned in and you don't know what it's all about, well, this is Sepia Voices with your host, Kenny Washington, the Jazz Maniac. And every Sunday for a couple of hours, we pay tribute to the great African-American vocalists in jazz and blues. 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
1: I met a funny daddy buddy whose disposition was so muddy he thought he'd never ever fall in love. But things ain't like they used to be. 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He had him dreaming about those blue skies up above. But things ain't like they used to win. 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So why should you be worried? This is not the season for it. Just take the words of any poor brothers who've decided to leave their mothers and go out searching for those blue skies up above. Since things ain't like they used to win.

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He really laid me out. Ray Brown and Shadow were keeping the rhythm, and they sounded mighty wordy. And one of the tenders started swinging. Somebody's saying, Jay Moody has really got the flow now.

a lengthy set of poets, lyricists, scat vocalists, and pioneers of vocalese. And vocalese is when a vocalist takes an instrumental solo and puts lyrics to it. And for those of you who are not hip to scat, well, that's when a vocalist improvises with their voice like an instrumentalist. And just then, a pioneer of vocalese and scat. That was Eddie Jefferson, featured with tenor alto man James Moody's band. And Eddie put lyrics to one of Moody's solos. The Birdland Story, from James Moody's recording on the Chess Argo label, Return from Overbrook. Ahead of that, we heard from King Pleasure. King Pleasure was a pioneer of vocalese. And that was This Is Always, from King Pleasure Sings on the Prestige label. And then we went back to James Moody's band, this time with Babs Gonzalez, another vocalese, master, and scat vocalist, poet as well. And we also heard Moody singing as well, and that was The Moody Story. That comes from an LP of the same name. Then Frank Mignon, who was on the scene in the mid to late 50s, no one really knows whatever happened to him. He made a couple of records for the Bethlehem label, and this was one of them titled The Soft Land of Make-Believe, Frank Mignon, and Things Ain't Like They Used to Went. Hip title. Roland Alexander's tenor saxophone with pianist Tommy Flanagan, George Tucker's bass, and drummer Danny Richman. Then we listen to the great lyricist, poet Oscar Brown Jr. and But I Was Cool, from the classic Columbia CD, Sin and Soul, and Then Some. We kicked off the set with John Hendricks, of course, a lyricist, vocalese master, and one of the great scat vocalists of all time, and I'll Die Happy. From John's Columbia LP, Fast Living Blues, Gildo Mahoney's on piano, Pointy Poindexter featured on alto sax. You're listening to the African American Experience in Song. Seep your voices with your host, Kenny Washington, the Jazz Maniac. Every Sunday, we pay tribute to the great African American vocalists in jazz and blues. We're going to move straight ahead and strive for tone. Here's Billie Holiday and the original version of Billie's Blues.

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Baby, dream of you.

0: If your man is sweet and always on the square, smother him with love and show him that you care. If he wants dinner at 6, have it ready at 5. Be sure to give him plenty of that mellow, mellow jive. If he's tired, rub his head. If he's loving, be tender. And when he's in the mood, for goodness sakes, girls, please surrender. But don't tell your friend, don't tell them about the good news. Or else you'll be left with old empty bed blues.
1: The immortal Ivy Anderson. Ivy sang with Duke Ellington's orchestra for about 10 years, but she suffered from asthma and she had to leave Duke's orchestra. And she went out to California and she made this session for the Black and White label back in 1946. Ivy here featured with Phil Moore's orchestra. That was Lucky Thompson on tenor saxophone, Empty Bed Blues. Tune that was originally done by the Empress of the Blues, Bessie Smith. It comes from the Mosaic box set, Classic Black and White Sessions. Ahead of Ivy, we heard from trombone virtuoso Trummy Young. And Trummy spent a lot of time in the great Jimmy Lunceford Orchestra, and he was also a vocalist from time to time. We heard him featured with the Clyde Hart All-Stars. Clyde was a great pianist, a very innovative figure. He had one foot in the swing era and the other in bebop. He organized this session. He was on piano with Charlie Parker on alto sax and Dizzy Gillespie's trumpet. That was Don Bias playing tenor saxophone from 1945. Trummy Young singing Dream of You. At the top, it was the mighty man of the drums, Chick Webb, with the first lady of song, Ella Fitzgerald, Hallelujah. Now, if that record sounded a bit long for you, well, you would be right. It was about almost 4 minutes. And that was a 12-inch Decca 78. And with that minute and change extra, the band was able to play a little bit longer. And you were able to hear just a little bit more of that great arrangement that was done by Van Alexander. A 12-inch 78 in 1937 wasn't common in jazz, only in classical music. And as I mentioned, Van wrote that wonderful arrangement, but he's also responsible for Chick and Ella's big hit, A Tisket a Tasket. This is available on the early years, Ella Fitzgerald Part 1 on the Decca label. We then heard from a group that could swing you into bad health. That was the Cats and the Fiddle. They had a very interesting instrumentation of two guitars, a bass, and a tipple. A tipple is an instrument like a ukulele. You usually hear it nowadays in Latin music. But Ernie Price played the tipple with Chuck Barksdale. He was the bassist, along with the two guitarists, Jimmy Henderson and Austin Powell. And Austin led that band. Evening or Thursday Evening Swing, The Cats and the Fiddle from the DJ Jamboree CD, Killin' Jive. The one, the only, Lady Day, Billie Holiday. She began that set with Billy's Blues from 1936. Some soulful trumpet there from Bunny Berrigan with Irving Fazola's clarinet and drummer Cozy Cole. Lady Day, the complete Billie Holiday on Columbia. You're listening to Sepia Voices with your host, Kenny Washington, the Jazz Maniac. And we're going to continue with a couple of Sepia Voices lost masters. These were vocalists who made maybe one or two records. They were great, but somehow or another in the music scene, they got lost in the sauce. No one talks about them anymore. We're going to begin with actress, vocalist, Pat Bowie.

0: of Fats Waller, Jitterbug Waltz. From the Mercury CD, Dinah sings Fats Waller. Before that, Mr. B, Billy Eckstine, Have a Good Time. From a compilation on the Verve label, Jazz Masters 22. Then we listen to a couple of Sepia Voices' lost masters, vocalists that only made one or two recordings. They were great artists, but they just never made it in this very, very tough business of music. They were both very successful as actresses. That was Emily Yancey singing Night Song from her mainstream LP simply titled Yancey. And Emily not only appeared on Broadway, she was in some of the blaxploitation movies of the 70s, like Cotton Comes to Harlem. Maybe some of you all remember Blackula, which was a horror picture back then. She also appeared on TV in roles in sitcoms like Sanford and Son and Different Strokes. And as far as I know, she's still acting. At the top, it was Pat Bowie. And like Emily, Pat had appeared on Broadway, and she was also in August Wilson's Gem of the Ocean. She made a record for the Prestige label. Actually, she made two records for that label. We listened to something from her first album, Out of Sight, and a slick arrangement of What Is This Thing Called Love. Kenny Burrell guitar, Selden Powell played flute, with pianist Ray Bryant, the judge Milt Hinton on bass, and drummer O.C. Johnson. We're coming into the home stretch of Sepia Voices, and you know, I was trying to figure out what to play next, and it dawned on me that you can't lose with the blues.
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days you play the races. 7 nights you stay out late. 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

the blue.

Yes, indeed. Wynonie Harris, Mr. Blues, is coming to town. Ahead of that, the father of modern blues guitar, T-Bone Walker, his vocal on Glamour Gal. And we got things started this set, the blues set, with Muddy Waters, 40 Days and 40 Nights from Muddy Waters, The Chess Box. Time to say plenty, plenty, bye-bye, ladies and gentlemen. It's been a pleasure playing this music for you. We hope you enjoyed it. This has been Sepia Voices with your host, Kenny Washington, the Jazz Maniac. Every Sunday for 2 hours, we take a look and a listen to the great African-American vocalists in jazz and blues. And I'll be back tomorrow for Jazz Across America, New York, 8 Eastern, 5 Pacific. 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Only here on Jazz FM 88.3 KSDS San Diego. Lauren Schoenberg is up next with Jazz Potpourri. I'm going to leave you with the fancy Nancy Wilson singing music from the Jerome Kern songbook, The Song Is You. Thanks for listening. You all take care of yourselves and please be nice to each other.

0: Sepia Voices is made possible through the generosity of longtime Kenny Washington fans Wayne Kayback and Marsha Berkowitz, and with the support of listeners like you. 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This August 21st through the 23rd, history comes alive as KSDS-FM, better known now as Miles 100 Radio, proudly presents the inaugural California Coast Jazz Festival, presenting Milestones, the ultimate Miles Davis centennial celebration. It's a once-in-a-lifetime three-day celebration honoring the 100th birthday of the legendary Miles Davis, with more than 15 unforgettable concerts, rare films, exclusive panel discussions, special presentations, and some of jazz's biggest names all under one roof. Experience performances by Charles McPherson, John Faddis, Terrell Stafford, Gilbert Castellanos, Ralph Moore, Ernie Watts, Kai Akagi, Bobby Watson, Jeremy Pelt, Bob Shepard, Eric Scott Reed, Jerry Gibbs, Holly Hoffman, Doug Webb, Ron Stout, Miles Evans, and the Young Lions, and many, many more. Milestones, the ultimate Miles Davis centennial celebration, August 21st through the 23rd. One festival, the whole story. 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Jazz88.org/Miles Festival, or again, call Chuck at 619-388-3758 or email him at chuck@jazz88.org. See you there.
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Hello, everybody. This is Lauren Schoenberg. And welcome to Jazz Potpourri. And I'll tell you simply what this show is about. We've got over 100 years worth of jazz recorded these days. And we can listen to the, you know, all together from one particular era and kind of focus in on it for a while. Or we can kind of mix it up in kind of a new and fresh way that kind of gives you a way to listen to the music across the years with one idea in mind. That great jazz has a lot more in common than it has different. It really doesn't make a difference when it's from. In any case, that's the main idea here. Sometimes we listen to over 100 years worth of jazz in one show, but you can always be sure that we're going to mix it up in a new and fresh way. And regardless of all that, I love putting these shows together, and I love sharing them with you. And we're going to start sharing today with some music from the great Bill Charlap. You know, I just come off a couple of days of going to hear him play twice, and it just shoots me off into, I don't know what I would call it, Charlapsville, one of my absolute favorite musical spaces. So, to share that high with you, let's start with Bill Charlap and Godchild. Great to be with you on a Sunday's Jazz Potpourri.

What a lovely way to start today's Jazz Potpourri. Bill Charlap and the trio, I should say the Bill Charlap trio, it's not and the trio, there's two other musicians there, Peter Washington on bass, and yes, KSDS's own Kenny Washington. And we started with Godchild from their album Live at the Village Vanguard. Man, that was recorded 23 years ago, or it came out 23 years ago. Then we went to a more recent album from 2017 called Uptown Downtown, and we heard There's a Small Hotel. And after There's a Small Hotel, we concluded with Jubilee from the album Stardust that they did in 2001. Again, Kenny Washington, Peter Washington, drums and bass, and Bill Charlap. And as I mentioned at the get-go, I just heard Charlap. Bill, I can call him Charlap. I've known him since he was a teenager. Just a couple of days ago, and it just blew my mind, as it always does. You know, it's funny. Some music kind of goes in your head as music, and by that I mean, you know, you kind of hear the notes and the chords, and, you know, if you're a musician especially, you listen to it and you kind of, not analyze it, but you're aware of the various components. And then there's other music that I listen to that just goes into my head like conversation. Just like you understand words, you don't think about it when you're listening to someone talk. It's a different kind of thing. And the way Bill Charlap plays has always just gone in my head like that. I just, in a sense, I hear him talking to me when he plays. And so much creativity and fresh ideas and all that. So I'll tell you what, when I caught Bill Charlap play recently, he played an Ornette Coleman tune. It's called The Blessing. So let's listen to Ornette Coleman playing a tune. Playing The Blessing. How about that? This is not the famous version that came out on a record back in the late 50s. This is one that came out later. It was recorded live at a club on the West Coast in 1958, and it is the only recording of Paul Bley on the piano with Ornette Coleman, Don Cherry, Billy Higgins, and Charlie Hayden. The Blessing on Jazz 88.

So if you're worried you can't sleep, count your blessings instead of sheep.

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And you want to know something? It's only on KSDS Jazz 88 where I could program Ornette Coleman going into Bing Crosby and not get any grief for it. You're listening to Jazz Potpourri, Lauren Schoenberg with you, and we heard some beautiful music from the 1950s, starting with Ornette Coleman's quartet. Now, this was Don Cherry on trumpet, Ornette on the alto, Charlie Hayden on bass, the great Billy Higgins on drums, and the pianist Paul Blay loved their music so much that he hired them on his gig at a place called the Hillcrest Club and recorded it. And even though the fidelity was pretty good, the piano was a little bit distant. But we heard Ornette's tune called The Blessing, which he recorded on one of his very first albums around that time. But this was a live version, and again, the only one we have, with the great Paul Blay. And I hope you enjoyed that. And we went from that to something recorded just a couple of years earlier. The Ornette Paul Blay was 1958. This was recorded between 54 and 56. Bing Crosby had a very popular radio show on CBS Radio back in those days, and he had a wonderful little band led by pianist Buddy Cole. And they recorded hundreds and hundreds of titles. And from a mosaic box set that collated all these things, we heard Count Your Blessings Instead of Sheep. And that's gorgeous. Sonny Rollins also made a beautiful version of that tune just at the same time. And we'll hear that in the second hour. Let's get back to the music, and I'll tell you where we're going to go, to a brand new album from the pianist Joey Alexander. This is featuring alto saxophonist Jaleel Shaw, and it's called Aversion, right here on Jazz 88.

0: And now we're going to turn the mic over to Mr. Jack T. Gordon.
1: Thank you very much. I'd like to do Stars Fall in Alabama.

a pretty wild record there. One of the least known Charlie Parker and Dizzy Gillespie items. That was the Tiger Rag going into Dizzy Atmosphere. It was a radio broadcast done in 1947. And they had a traditional jazz band, and then they had Diz and Bird, and they went back and forth, and they had the modern band do that particular performance. Fascinating music. Charlie Parker on the alto, of course, Dizzy on the trumpet, John LaPorta on the clarinet, and in the rhythm section, check this out, pianist Lenny Tristano, Billy Bauer on the guitar, Ray Brown on bass, and that was drummer Max Roach. Now, before that, we also heard something from 1947, and that was Jack Teagarden featured, Stars Fell on Alabama, the Armstrong All-Stars, in a record that didn't come out for decades and decades, a Carnegie Hall concert, as I mentioned, from 1947. Before that, It Ain't Necessarily So, and that was the trumpeter Enrico Rava, and something he did back in 2002. It was called Renaissance. Rosario Bonacorso on the bass, Roberto Gatto on drums. The pianist was Stefano Bellani, who's recorded so much, and again, on the trumpet, the one and only Enrico Rava. Now, before that, we heard Dave Ostwald's Gully Low Jazz Band playing Taint So, Honey, Taint So. The album's called Blues in Our Hearts, and it was recorded back in the late 90s. Dave Ostwald's a tuba player, best known these days for his, they've been at Birdland in New York for over 20 years and play around the world, his Louis Armstrong Eternity Band. This was the Gully Low Jazz Band. Ken Paplowski on clarinet, Wycliffe Gordon on trombone. That was Randy Sankey on trumpet. In the rhythm section, Mark Shane was the pianist, Howard Alden on the guitar, Dave on the tuba, and Herlin Riley on the drums. And we started the set with Joey Alexander and his new album, and this featured Jaleel Shaw on the alto saxophone. The tune was called Aversion, the album Celestial Keeper, Chris Funn bass, Jonathan Barber on drums, and again, Joey Alexander on the piano. And that was our set here on Jazz Potpourri. You're listening to member-supported jazz radio from the campus of City College, FM 88.3, KSDS San Diego. Lauren Schoenberg with you, and we're getting into our second hour of Jazz Potpourri. It's a great joy to be with you. It truly is. I get a chance to go through all my records and pick out the best ones and share them with you, hopefully in an interesting way. The theme of the show, above all, is that with great jazz has more in common than it has different. And on this show, we try and usually get towards 100 years worth of recordings. We'll see if we can do that today. Let's get back into the music with Artie Shaw's band, the great Buddy Rich on drums, Tony Pastor singing, and this is El Rancho Grande.

Carlos Enriquez, the big band, and his new album called Monk Conclave. And that concluded our first set here in the second hour of Jazz Potpourri. Lauren Schoenberg with you. And this album, Monk Conclave, is so fascinating. Of course, Carlos Enriquez, well known as one of the great bassists of our time, has so many projects going on outside of his work with Wynton Marsalis, which he's so famous for. But this is a project he did where he took Thelonious Monk's music and inserted or underlined or emphasized or somehow related to the clave beat, that beat that comes out of Africa and the Caribbean. There are two versions of the clave. One is this one. And the other one is, you've heard that all your life. And so what Carlos did on this particular record was to put that on top of or inside of or underneath or somewhere in Monk's music and seeing how many different ways that it lines up. And it's absolutely fascinating. On Raise 4, the soloists were trumpeter Jesus Ricardo, Pedro Martinez, a well-known band leader in his own right on conga, Robert Rodriguez on piano, and Ted Nash on the alto sax. What beautiful music. Now, before that, we went back to the mid-1950s, and Elliot Lawrence's band, Al Cohn, featured on the tenor sax and his arrangement also of the beautiful tune Alone Together. More about that in a moment, about that tune. And we started with Artie Shaw's band, who also made a great record, by the way, of Alone Together. But that was El Rancho Grande, a tune that they never made a commercial record of, but they did do it on the radio in 1939. It featured the Louis Armstrong-like singing of the band's vocalist and tenor player, Tony Pastor, Artie in great form on the clarinet, and Buddy Rich, the young Buddy Rich. And that's some of my favorite Buddy Rich with that band. And he was just like, I don't know what, with the incredible accents and stuff. Lauren Schoenberg with you on Jazz Potpourri. And as I mentioned, I was going to tell you more about Alone Together. I love that tune so much. I actually recorded it myself years ago in a duet with the bassist John Goldsby. We're not going to hear that, but we are going to hear right now our next version of it from a wonderful record. And if you don't know this record, you got to get it right away. Ray Charles and Betty Carter and Alone Together.

Ozzy. Thanks very much for Ozzy Bailey.

A broadcast service of City College and the San Diego Community College District. This is Jazz FM 88.3, KSDS, San Diego. You know, I've always loved the tune Alone Together, and that's what kicked off that last set here. On Jazz Potpourri, we already heard one version before. We're going to hear another version coming up. This one that we just heard was from an incredible album recorded back in 1961, Betty Carter and Ray Charles. That was the name of the record, actually, Ray Charles and Betty Carter. Arranged and conducted by Marty Page. They had a vocal group and a large orchestra there. And I don't think I've ever heard a more beautiful record by either Betty or Ray than that particular track, Alone Together. Now, after that, we went to Duke Ellington's band in a concert in 1958 in Europe, and we heard Together, the Broadway tune from the previous decade, and that was Duke Ellington's band with Ozzie Bailey singing. Probably haven't heard that before either. Then we heard Can't We Get Together from the pianist Joe Sullivan, who went way back to the 1920s. This version was from the early 50s. Walter Page on bass, George Wetling on drums. How's that for a trio? With the great Joe Sullivan. And then we heard Come Together. Now, that's a Lennon-McCartney tune from a pretty obscure album that Count Basie did of the Beatles. And this particular album was done in 1969, arranged and conducted by Bob Florence, and again, Basie doing Beatles music. Lauren Schoenberg with you, and let's get back into the set. Now, we're not going to start with another version of Alone Together. We will sneak it in the middle. But we will begin by remembering the great late pianist Abdullah Ibrahim, one of the great jazz musicians. He was from South Africa, and he had a career that spanned over probably, well over 70 years. And he passed away recently. This is Abdullah Ibrahim and something called Shrimp Boats on Jazz 88.

Some very remarkable performances right here on Jazz Potpourri. You just heard solo piano from Errol Garner. And the long story is he went some remarkable music, those last three selections right here on Jazz Potpourri. They all have a story, and I'll tell them to you briefly. That last track, In a Little Spanish Town, that was Errol Garner, who in 1954 went into a Detroit radio station, knocked off 21 solo piano pieces, just boom, one take each, and they weren't issued for almost 40 years. They came out in the early 90s. Absolutely amazing. It's from an album called Solo Time, Volume 4, Errol Garner, In a Little Spanish Town. Before that, Echoes of Spain, Django Reinhardt, solo guitar, recorded in June 1939. Just think about that for a moment. He was in Paris, and, well, just think about the world in 1939, what was going to happen in all the countries over there with the oncoming of World War II. And what was going to happen to Paris specifically in Django's life during the Second World War was very complicated and very brave. And just think of all that going on while that music was happening. Solo guitar from Django Reinhardt. And we began with the South African pianist Abdullah Ibrahim, originally known as Dollar Brand. And it was under that name that Duke Ellington, I would say, discovered him and brought him to the attention of the world by recording him in the early 1960s for Frank Sinatra's Reprise label. In 1977, another great jazz record producer, Hank O'Neill, brought Dollar Brand into the studio to do a session with the Texan tenor saxophonist Buddy Tate. And after that session was over, the rhythm section stuck around and they recorded something called Shrimp Boats, which eventually came out on a CD reissue on the Chiaroscuro label. Of all the material recorded at that session, Roy Brooks on drums, Cecil McBee on bass, and the late, I'm sorry to say, Abdullah Ibrahim on the piano in a beautiful, evocative piece called Shrimp Boats. Well, I've got a little less than 11 minutes left on this afternoon's Jazz Potpourri. I promised you that we were going to hear Sonny Rollins play Count Your Blessings instead of Sheep, so we will hear that. But first, let's go back to Paris, 1939, Django jamming with, you ready for this? The Duke Ellington Band was over there for a moment in the spring of 1939. So we'll hear Django play Montmartre with three Ellingtonians, then Sonny Rollins, and then I'll come back just before the top of the hour. Stay tuned.

Maybe we would like to play the title song from one of our fairly recent albums. It's called The Legendary Profile.

0: the Modern Jazz Quartet at Lincoln Center in 1974. The album was called The Last Concert, and they did kind of step off the stage at that moment of playing, but they came back. Thank God there were a lot of reunions, a lot of albums, and all kinds of great stuff. Milt Jackson was heard introducing that piece. Of course, he was on the vibes, John Lewis piano, Percy Heath bass, and Connie Kay on the drums. And, you know, I was almost kind of like a groupie for that band. I mean, I used to follow them around. I remember once I was in Europe, and I found out they were on tour, and I just got on the train and went and followed them around. I got to know them. They were so warm to anyone who reached out. And I guess I'm one of, well, I don't know if it's millions, but one of thousands upon thousands of people who probably felt like they were very close to those folks. Such warm, wonderful individuals. Before the Modern Jazz Quartet, we heard Sonny Rollins and the album Sonny Rollins Plus Four. The Plus Four, well, that was the Clifford Brown Max Roach Quintet recording under Sonny's name in March 1956, just before the tragic end of that band. Sonny was featured on the tenor, Clifford sat out, Richie Powell piano, George Morrow bass, and of course Max Roach on the drums. Count Your Blessings Instead of Sheep. You might remember that we heard a beautiful Bing Crosby version in the first hour. And then we started with Django Reinhardt jamming with the Ellingtonians in pre-war spring 1939 Paris. Barney Bigard clarinet, that was Rex Stewart on the cornet, Billy Taylor Sr. on the bass, and of course Django on the guitar. This is Lauren Schoenberg signing out of Jazz Potpourri. I'll be back next Saturday with Big Band Bash at 1 p.m. Pacific. In the meantime, stay tuned for my good friend Chuck Granata right here on Jazz 88.
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And welcome back to another edition of Sinatra Standard Time on KSDS San Diego. I'm Chuck Granata, and it's July 4th weekend and the 250th anniversary, or the semi-quincentennial, of the signing of our Declaration of Independence. Despite all of the difficulties, obstacles, and tests the United States has endured, we've always conquered. And I like to believe it's because each of us believes in the values and freedoms our nation was built on. While being patriotic and standing up for America may not be as popular today as it was only a few years ago, Independence Day holds tremendous significance for everyone fortunate to live here, whether they realize and embrace it or not. Among the most vocal patrons of the last century were Frank Sinatra and Bing Crosby, influential pop culture figures who wielded considerable influence in their day. As we illustrated on Memorial Day, Bing and Frank's tireless work on behalf of America during one of its most difficult hours, World War II, was beyond what anyone could expect. Today, we'll demonstrate how both singers, as proud Americans, extended their fundraising and morale-building efforts by trying to stir the same pride in America as they each felt within themselves. We'll begin with selections from a unique and special LP recorded by Frank and Bing, along with Fred Waring and his Pennsylvanians, in 1964, America, I Hear You Singing. While this project was admittedly a specialized one, it came at a moment when Americans needed an affirmation. The country was still reeling from the assassination of John F. Kennedy, the seeds of war were being sown in Vietnam, and the Cold War was foremost in many Americans' minds. What better boost could the country have had than a heartfelt, rousing tribute by two of America's most respected artists?

0: from the 1964 Frank Sinatra Bing Crosby album, America, I Hear You Singing, with orchestral and choral accompaniment by Fred Waring and his Pennsylvanians, we heard Let Us Break Bread Together, a traditional Christian hymn with significant history. According to the Canterbury Dictionary of Hymnology, the spiritual was formed in the African Gullah slave culture that settled in the southern area of colonial America, places such as Beaufort and Charleston, South Carolina. It became well known after being included in the second book of Negro spirituals in 1926 and was adopted as the hymn of the Underground Railroad as slaves communicated their intention of escaping by singing the line, "Let us break bread together." Fascinating roots, for sure. Before that, Floreed Calhoun and Oscar Fox's The Hills of Home, one of Nancy Sinatra's favorites from this album, Johnny Burke and Jimmy Van Heusen's Early American, Sammy Kahn and Jimmy Van Heusen's You Never Had It So Good, Woody Guthrie's Rousing, This Land Is Your Land, Don Ray, Huey Prince, and Joseph Sonny Burke's You're a Lucky Fellow, Mr. Smith. By the way, Sonny Burke, who produced this album, was Frank Sinatra's longtime producer at Reprise Records and a mighty fine musician, band leader, and composer in his own right. And Irving Berlin's This Is a Great Country. The arrangers for these tunes were Roy Ringwald, Nelson Riddle, Dick Reynolds, and Jack Halloran. We began with Frank Sinatra's 1963 rendition of America the Beautiful, arranged by Nelson Riddle for a 76-piece orchestra and recorded during the Concert Sinatra album sessions held on the Goldwyn soundstage in Hollywood. Gosh, isn't that among the most majestic things you've ever heard? Well, I hope your Independence Day weekend has been fun, safe, and memorable. I, for one, enjoy these patriotic tunes, and they'll always have a home here on Sinatra Standard Time. I'm Chuck Granata, and you're listening to Jazz 88, KSDS-FM, San Diego.
1: Frank Sinatra in person, brought to you by Vims, the best-known name in vitamins. Starring Frank Sinatra, with Axel Stordahl in the orchestra, Gloria DeHaven, and Frank's distinguished guest, Orson Welles. This is Ed Emerson turning you over to Frank Sinatra.

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He's got no manners when he eats his food.

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He can't write his name or read a book. To fool all the people is his only thought. And though he's slippery, he still gets caught. But then if that sort of life is what you wish, you may grow up to be a fish.

0: Thank you. This is Frank Sinatra, and this whole thing we're doing here this evening is the Army's okay to be broadcast to our armed forces. We're proud to bring them one of this world's finest actors, a man I consider it an honor to have visit us this evening, Mr. Orson Welles. Also on hand, of course, are Axel Stordahl, without whom we wouldn't have any orchestra, and Miss Gloria DeHaven, without whom we wouldn't have much to look at.
1: What a nice thing to say, Frank.
0: I keep trying, and sometimes I make it. Shall we turn the music, Ax,
2: Leave us.
0: Music is the international language, and it even helps bring peoples and nations closer together. That's why we're all so very happy when a song as beautiful as Amour comes along.
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0: When one of my friends has something worthwhile to say, I find it worthwhile to listen. And here is my friend Eddie Emerson.
1: Well, it's a sultry summer evening, and young Billy and his father are out spraying the tomatoes when a neighbor passes by.
2: Evening, Mr. Carter.
3: How are you, Mrs. Howard?
2: All dragged out. It's so hot. You and Billy don't seem to mind, though.
3: But our doctor's got us taking beams, Mrs. Howard, all summer long, eh, Billy?
4: Ah, you bet, Dad. We take them every day at breakfast, Mrs. Howard.
1: Get Vims from your druggist, the qualified vitamin dealer tomorrow, and get that Vims feeling.
0: Sometimes, for some reason, a great song gets overlooked when it's published. But if it's really great, someone usually finds it and sings it once. And from then on, it makes its own way right to the top. The song I'll Be Seeing You is one of those tunes. It certainly couldn't have been more timely when it was written than it is today.

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I know, you're not very far. If I sound too eager, my love life has been meager. I'm just about to blow up, so show up, will you, gal, and be a pal.

0: The name Orson Welles has come to mean a lot of different things to a lot of people. Last summer, he gave thousands of servicemen a free magic show. He sawed Marlene Dietrich and Rita Hayworth in half three times a day, and then he married Rita. He is the man from Mars who scared half the nation with a radio broadcast. He's also written, produced, and directed many motion pictures. He's had plenty of attention and publicity while people kept saying, Orson Welles can't last. So far, he's lasted 10 years, and he's still going great. To many people who know about those things, Orson Welles is truly a fine actor. Ladies and gentlemen, Mr. Orson Welles.
1: This is very flattering, Frank, but don't you think that for me to stand here and listen to all those things, however true, is a little immodest?
0: Come again?
1: Well, Frank, I said, do you think it's quite modest for me to stand here and listen to you say all those nice things?
0: Say, Axel, did you hear what I heard?
2: Sure I did, Frank. Now I've heard everything. A modest Orson Welles.
1: Why does everyone go around saying Orson Welles?

0: Wells is a ham.
1: Isn't he?
0: Or perhaps I leaned a little in that direction when I was a young man.
1: How old are you now?
0: 29. Well, I was saying, when I was a young man, I was perhaps a trifle over-enthusiastic. I sometimes kept on acting after I left the stage, but really, I stopped this off-stage posturing when I matured.
1: You mean when you got older?
0: Please, Frank, an actor never gets older. He matures. He ripens.
1: I've heard people claim that you were a little overripe.
0: Malicious gossip.
1: Then why did they write a poem about you?
0: Admiration, I guess. Which poem?
1: The one that goes, "No man has known a love that wells like Orson's love for Orson Welles." That's my boy.
0: Bad scansion. I still insist that actors are basically modest. That's really...
1: Oh, listen, Orson, you don't have to defend the acting profession to me.
0: Who's defending acting? I'm defending Orson.
1: You know, speaking of acting, Orson, I'd like nothing better than being an actor myself.
0: What makes you think you're not, Frank?
1: Well, I've heard people whispering in movie theaters.
0: Rumor mongers, don't you believe them, Frank? Honestly, you have an excellent foundation for becoming an actor. In fact, you possess the most important thing an actor must have.
1: And what's that?
0: An audience.
1: Well, sir, I happen to know there's a lot more to it than that.
0: Well, there is. For one thing, every important actor has his little tricks. For instance, Charles Boyer opens those big eyes of his very wide.
1: Mm-hmm. And Joe E. Brown opens the big mouth of his very wide.
0: So many of us do.
1: Yeah. I know what you mean.
0: The Barrymores, for instance, have little tricks of speech. Now, Frank, it's these so-called tricks that strike the audience right in the heart. There's just one danger.
1: Uh-huh. What's that?
0: The audience sometimes strikes back.
1: You know, Orson, I've even heard that some singers use little tricks.
0: So have I.
1: What are you looking at me for? No kidding. I would like to do something serious someday, maybe even a war play like Lillian Hellman's Watch on the Rhine.
0: Well, no kidding, you ought to. And say, Frank, I'll bet Hitler wished now that the Rhine was all he had to watch. I'll tell you what, if you really want to act, you can, seriously. You do want to act, don't you, Frank?
1: Well, I'd like to try.
0: Then it's easy. You remember that good acting is merely doing and saying what you honestly feel and doing it with sincerity and conviction.
1: Well, what do I do?
0: Well, put yourself in the frame of mind of an American war correspondent. We've landed in France on D-Day. You're walking along a road a few miles inland from the beach. You see a badly wounded man lying beside the road. Now, I'll be an underground leader who's been caught in the crossfire between friend and foe. That badly wounded man who now lies dying. The guns roar.
2: Lieutenant! Lieutenant! How does it go up there?
1: Hey, you're not doing so good. Where you hit, mister?
2: An American, eh? That is good. You and the British and the Canadians have landed many men.
1: Yes, sir. Enough to knock the heil out of Hitler. Listen, you got it pretty bad. I better get a medico to patch you up.
2: No. No, I will die, but perhaps you will stay here for a moment. You're an American officer.
1: Correspond.
2: Then you have many words. I, too, have many words about fear. The fear I've seen in the eyes of the enemy, those heroic Germans. I must tell you about this fear. Then you tell the men landing on the beach. Tell the people behind the men landing on the beach. Tell them the Germans are afraid. Afraid. I, too, I have been killing Germans, yes, for 4 years. In the dark of night, in the long gray of day, I kill Germans, one at a time. And always before they die, I look into their faces. I look for fear. And before they die, I see fear. That was good. That fear needed to be there. It was an exchange. An exchange for the men and women and little children. They had filled with pain. The quick pain of torture and the slow, grinding pain of hunger. Pain that ended in death only for the very lucky. Then, when the Germans began to expect the angry men from across the channel, we could begin to see the horror grow in their eyes. Yes, day by day, the impulse to run clutched them. and they shot their guns at shadows.
1: Look, Mac, I'll tell him, and how I'll tell him. But let's get you to a doc. Maybe he can do something for you.
2: No. No, there's nothing you can do. Just see that the fear in them keeps growing. Growing until it destroys them. That is enough for me. From somewhere, I'll see that. I must see that.
1: Well, at least give me your name. There must be someone I can tell.
2: My name? For 4 years now, I have fought only as a number. It is good that I die, too, as a number. Tell them, number 12.

There are certain musical comedy and motion picture scores that will always live. One of these memorable scores is, I think, the one George Gershwin did for the grand American opera, Porgy and Bess. Axel's made a wonderful setting for some of those songs, so here it is.

Before we say goodnight for this evening, I'd like to take just a moment to thank Orson Welles for honoring us with his presence. And what's more, letting me act with him. Next Wednesday, Axel Stordahl and the orchestra, Gloria DeHaven and I are going to be right here once more. And our guest will be another one of Hollywood's top personalities. So until next Wednesday, this is Frank Sinatra saying, put your dreams

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1: 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Ed Emerson speaking. 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
2: 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Although I often play vinyl records on the show, I've been thinking of dedicating either a complete show once a month or a segment once or twice a month specifically on songs called from vinyl. I know that we have a lot of jazz vinyl fans out there because you write to me and tell me how much you enjoy playing LP records. We did this successfully for a time when I produced Nancy for Frank, Nancy Sinatra's weekly show on Sirius XM, and it was well received. And so, today's vinyl roundup focuses on a new LP reissue from Impex Records, jazz flautist and alto saxophonist Bud Shank's 1959 World Pacific album, Holiday in Brazil. Although we often use the words groundbreaking, seminal, and pivotal to describe historic and iconic albums, in this case, the descriptors are accurate. Holiday in Brazil was among the earliest albums recorded in the United States that was dedicated to Brazilian pop music. Joining Shank is Brazilian guitarist Lourindo Almeida, who also composed 6 of the 10 tunes on this album. If we're counting, Holiday in Brazil was the second album of its type. The first? Well, it was another Almeida-Shank collaboration, the Lourindo Almeida Quartet featuring Bud Shank, recorded in 1953 and 54 for Pacific Jazz. What's important to know is that both albums, later retitled and reissued as Brazilians Volumes 1 and 2, predate the popular bossa nova craze by 8 years. So you won't find the classical bossa nova tunes by Antonio Carlos Jobim, Vinicius de Moraes, or any of the other vaunted bossa nova writers on either of these albums. On Holiday in Brazil, Shank and Almeida are joined by Gary Peacock on bass and Chuck Flores on drums. As many of my listeners know, I'm proud to be affiliated with Impex Records as a historian, writer, and producer. Although I didn't participate in the production of this gem, I believe Impex crafts some of the finest vinyl record products ever made. And that's saying a lot. Thus, I'm delighted to welcome producer Bob Donnelly to discuss their approach to this historic jazz masterpiece. Bob, it's a pleasure to introduce you to our Sinatra Standard Time audience.
3: Thank you. Thank you. Good to be here.
2: Now, you're largely responsible for recommending the albums that you feel merit reissue by Impex, and you often guide the actual mastering process from start to finish. What are your criteria for selecting a vintage album for reissue by Impex?
3: First and foremost, the sound of it. As I've said many times before, I'm sure you heard me say that Impex, first and foremost, is an audiophile label. So I try to find albums that are exceptional sonically first, and of course musically, but yeah.
2: I've spent time with you at your home and listened to music with you, specifically jazz LPs. As an audiophile and analog purist, what matters most to you sonically when listening to records?
3: What matters to me most sonically? I'm going to use a term that I actually heard from another podcaster when describing Holiday in Brazil, organic. And I thought, God, I've never really used that, but it's a perfect term for this album in particular. It's very organic, meaning it's all acoustic. You hear the space of the studio. You could 100% feel the musicians are playing in the same room together, responding off of each other. So good sonics start there for me. That kind of organic in the room grabs your heartstrings kind of vibe. Does that make sense?
2: What specifically moved you about Holiday in Brazil?
3: Yeah, I had a reference vintage pressing, what I thought was the reason I chose the title. I thought it was pretty good sounding. I feel like in the beginning, while he was an incredibly competent player, his first releases as a leader, while quite good, were frankly, for me, a little pedestrian. And like I said, you could tell this guy's got the chops, but he doesn't excite me. I'd much rather listen to John Coltrane, which is obvious, but you know, that was the early 50s, frankly, around the time of the first collaboration of Lorenzo Almeida and Bud Shank. And I think they met in the Stan Kenton band working together. The first collaboration was kind of pedestrian, in my opinion, certainly compared to Holiday in Brazil 5 years later. They were exploring the Brazilian samba rhythms and of course, Bud Shank's adding his jazz touch to it. And It's a nice album, don't get me wrong, but 5 years later, their second collaboration, it's on a whole new level of these guys know exactly what they're doing. The arrangements are much more advanced. The playing is much more advanced. Holiday Brazil has phenomenal players on it. I mean, Chuck Flores on drums. I lead off with him because he's what excites me about this record besides Bud Shank's playing and Lorenzo's guitar playing. Gary Peacock. Gary was a very in-demand, upcoming bassist at the time, who later became pretty much an avant-garde player, played mostly avant-garde jazz not too long after these sessions. The playing is very approachable, yet gives you a full flavor of again, samba. I don't think bossa nova, correct me if I'm wrong, had really been coined as the genre yet, but it certainly was a predecessor to what became the bossa nova explosion. I mean, heck, this was, 5 years before Getzgeberto? It really has that flavor, but again, super approachable music, and Bud Shank is at a point, I think, where he's really coming into his own as a advanced player. His technique is far more advanced than just 4 short years before. And then again, 2 years later, you get to Barefoot Adventure, and it's like, oh, wow, this guy really has some advanced playing going on.
2: Now, I know our Sinatra Standard Time audience, and they're very sophisticated, and they like to hear about the behind-the-scenes processes of everything having to do with music. Did you encounter any surprises when you were actually cutting the lacquer disc master at Bernie Grundman's studio?
3: Actually, Universal sent us, I think it was 3, possibly 4 tapes. One was an EQ'd master, one was, I think, maybe the mono, and then 2 other versions. And we actually sat and listened to them all side by side to determine which was the best. Then, you know, we had to do work on it. Not a lot. I'm just saying, you know, like things like, you know, reverb or minor EQ things, levels, changes, things like that. But I think the tape, if I remember correctly, I think the tape we used was a little on the dry side. So we did add a little verb. And I'm not a huge fan of reverb in general. But, you know, my take on it is if it's too dry, we need it. But, you know, just turn it up to where you can kind of just start to hear it and then back off, if you know what I mean. So it gives you the effect you really want as opposed to drawing attention to itself.
2: Well, this has been great, and I appreciate all of your insight and, of course, the chance we get to collaborate on Impex projects. We're auditioning and talking about the new high-quality, all-analog reissue of Bud Shank and Lorinda Almeida's classic 1959 LP, Holiday in Brazil. And my guest is Impex producer Bob Donnelly. Bob, I'd like you to pick 2 tracks that you feel best demonstrate the superior musicality and sonics on this Bud Shank, Lorenzo Almeida album.
3: First and foremost, I mean, the track that does it all and will also test your stereo system and be an incredible demo is on the B-side. It starts the B-side. It's called Mood Antigua. And good God, I mean, the whole album's got the same kind of light, airy vibe. I mean, Bud Shank's either playing the flute or or sax, and his touch is very light and adept. I mean, it's fantastic. And, of course, Lorindo Almeida arrangements and his playing is fantastic. But Mood Antigua starts off with the same vibe, and then Chuck Flores, I guess, decides to put down his sticks and pick up a tabla. Oh, my God. He's playing by hand, and at one point his solo gets so energetic and loud that you think, oh, this is recorded in the 50s and this is going to break up. No, it doesn't. It's exciting and powerful, and it really will test whether your system's set up right or not, and whether your speakers can take it. But my God, it's so good, and it's just a delightful track that has a ton of great energy, great demo track. The other track I tend to favor is a ballad, actually, called Lonely, and Bud Shank really shines on it. It's just beautiful playing. His touch is just so delicate, yet technically, brilliant. Highly recommend that track.
2: Okay, let's hear them.

0: I'm Chuck Granata, and you're listening to Sinatra Standard Time. We're auditioning and talking about the new high-quality all-analog reissue of Bud Shank and Lorinda Almeida's classic 1959 LP, Holiday in Brazil. And my guest is Impex producer Bob Donnelly. Bob, this isn't the first Bud Shank album that you suggested for an Impex release. You also brought Bud's 1961 soundtrack for the surf movie Barefoot Adventure to the label. That album is obscure, but I think spectacular. Tell us about Barefoot Adventure and why you believed in it.
1: Barefoot, again, came to me kind of, you know, I buy collections. I'm a record collector and dealer. I buy collections, and you know, there's often a lot of stuff that's part of the collection that I have no idea. I've never heard it before. That's where I find a lot of this stuff, of course. And one day I just threw that on. I had the same kind of impression that a lot of people have. Is this the later 60s kind of, I don't want to use the word schlocky, but yeah, material that Bud was prone to do. And I put it on. I was like, oh, my God, these guys are smoking. I mean, right from the get-go, that is, you know, from start to finish, that album does not let up. It is, again, you know, was it 5, 6 of the top West Coast guys at the time, and you have Bob Cooper on tenor, you have Shelly Mann on drums, again, Gary Peacock on bass, and one of my favorite underappreciated trumpet players from Texas, Carmel Jones, who I just adore. And then another player, kind of a obscure oddity, Dennis Budimir, playing guitar. Oh, my God. It's like, where did that guy come from? And I put that on, and I'm like, oh, every track, I listened to it start to finish, both sides, and was completely blown away, both mainly the arrangements. A lot of the arrangements kind of remind me of my favorite big band arranger, Bill Holman, who kind of layers brass sections and does a lot of incredibly creative arranging for big bands. Well, I got a lot of that vibe on this, and Bud Shank had worked with Bill Holman, and you can certainly hear a lot of the Bill Holman influence in Bud's arranging for this album. I think the problem with Barefoot Adventure is it's a surf soundtrack, you know, with a surf soundtrack movie cover. I think people look at the cover and the fact that it's a surf movie soundtrack, they completely have the wrong impression. This is not at all a surf soundtrack. You know, it has nothing to do with surfing. It really doesn't. It does have that vibe of, you know, of movement and energy, which I'm sure the producer and director of the movie, Bruce Brown, wanted. But it's not, I mean, when people think of surf movies, they think of, you know, I guess, you know, the lively ones, you know, Telstar or, you know, something like the twangy guitar music or something like that. I don't know. But this is not even remotely that. This is straight ahead cool jazz. And like I said, players involved are at the peak of their careers, both technique and idea-wise. Bud Shank certainly is. I mean, this is 1960. This was recorded and released in 61. Bud Shank's amazing on this. His playing is very advanced. And, you know, let's face it, he's playing with some very heavy hitters who became even heavier hitters. But I think jazz guys need to put any assumptions aside and give this a listen beyond the introductions to the songs they may find online. I understand that's how most people decide whether they want to buy an unknown LP these days. But it's really after the introductions are done, like, you know, maybe a minute in typically, that they really start blowing or playing to their, I mean, the improvisation, the ideas start coming out, and it's just fascinating stuff. It's so good. I really hope that people give it a try in its entirety and sit and listen to it, because it pays off in so many ways. Not just, like I've been saying, the amazing musicianship and the guys playing together swings like crazy, but the sonics are, I mean, recorded by Richard Bach, the, you know, the founder of Pacific Jazz. He actually recorded this, and God, what a great job he did. Stunning. For me, there's really two labels from that period that really outshine the others purely based on sonics. I mean, you could say musically too, and some for some records, but based on Sonics alone, contemporary records and Pacific jazz, they use proper micings, minimalist miking, and their studios weren't big, giant spaces typically, so they were very intimate sessions. I imagine where the guys are in a very small room. The interplay is very obvious, and the fact that the problems of having everybody in a small room at the same time playing were overcome by brilliant engineers. They were fairly consistent on that level of having this really intimate, great, in the case of stereo, a great stereo separation and a you are there kind of vibe, not being in an audience in an auditorium, but being in a room or a studio. I mean, they both have that kind of vibe, and they're pretty consistent with that. In the case of contemporary, you hear a live session such as Shelly Man at the Blackhawk in San Francisco, and that's an amazing recording, but they took their guys on location. So it wasn't necessarily their studio all the time. A lot of times their choice of mics and the guy doing it. These guys were constantly recording material intimately with the musicians. They were very busy in those days, and they really had something special, I feel. And then to answer kind of your question, why is Bud Shank off the radar of a lot of people? Frankly, there was a whole period in the 60s, like most jazz musicians, jazz was falling out, and these guys needed to make a living. So they were doing a lot of trying everything, trying pop rock covers, doing a lot of jingles, what have you, just working for hire. So he may have gotten a bit of a reputation from that material, I'm not sure. And then he comes back in the 70s with his own, not only his own stuff, but with the LA4. But that's a whole other explosion of audiophile interest and great musicianship with the same, pretty much the same guys.
0: And since we're in a Bud Shank mode, why don't we play two of Bob's favorite tracks from the Impex all analog release of Bud Shank's Barefoot Adventure?
1: Yeah, that's a tough one, but there's two tracks on side one. Jungle Cruise, from start to finish, is just an amazing track. Beautiful composition, arrangement. The playing on it's exceptional. And then if you really want some high energy, I think it's the fourth track on the first side, How High the Macaha. Good God, that's got some energy. If you want to hear some serious playing, it's there.
0: Here they are.

0: on Sinatra Standard Time, two selections from the Impex All Analog LP, Barefoot Adventure, with music composed and performed by saxophonist and flautist Bud Shank and his combo. I'm Chuck Granata, and you're listening to Sinatra Standard Time. Bob, thanks so much for being with us today. You know, I love talking jazz and audio with you, and hope you come back to visit us soon.
1: Fantastic. Thank you.
0: Special thanks to Bob Donnelly and A.B. Fahn for taking the time to join us today and for sharing their favorite tracks from two recent Impex albums, Bud Shank's Barefoot Adventure and the forerunner to scores of bossa nova albums of the 1960s, Bud Shank and Lorinda Almeida's 1959 World Pacific LP, Holiday in Brazil. If you're a fan of Bud Shank, Lorinda Almeida, Brazilian jazz, or pure analog vinyl LPs, you won't be disappointed with either of these albums, which are available now at elusivedisc.com. I'm Chuck Granata, and you're listening to Sinatra Standard Time on Jazz 88, KSDS FM, San Diego. We'll close today with a set dedicated to freedom, beginning with three tunes by Bing Crosby from the traditional patriotic songbook, and ending with a jazz interpretation of O Freedom, a post-Civil War African-American freedom song made popular in the 1960s by Odetta and Joan Baez. The writer or writers of O Freedom are unknown. The performance we'll hear is by jazz pianist Yuko Mabuchi and her quartet, which features Del Atkins, bass, Bobby Breeton, drums, and Kimo Cornwell on Hammond B3.

0: Did they all believe in liberty in those days? Nobody who was anybody believed it. And everybody who was anybody, they doubted it. Nobody had faith. Nobody. Nobody but Washington. Tom Paine, Benjamin Franklin, Chaim Solomon, Crispus Attucks, Lafayette. Nobody's.
1: The nobodies ran a tea party at Boston.
2: Betsy Ross organized a sewing circle.
1: Yeah, and Paul Revere had a horse race.

0: very fine idea.
1: Adopted unanimously in Congress, July 4th, 1776.
2: We hold these truths to be self-evident,

0: rights.
1: That among these rights are life.
0: Yes, sir.
1: Liberty.
0: That's right.
1: And the pursuit of happiness.
2: Is that what they said?
0: The very words.
2: That does sound mighty fine.

0: are you anyway, mister?
1: Well, you see, it's like this. I started to tell you that I represent... Oh, yes, that's it.
2: Let my people go.
1: That's the idea.

0: please tell us who you are?
1: What's your name, buddy?
2: Where are you going?
3: Who are you?
1: Well, I'm the everybody who's nobody. And I'm the nobody who's everybody.
4: Yeah, well, what's your racket, friend?
2: What do you do for a living?
1: Well, I'm an engineer, musician, street cleaner, carpenter, teacher.
2: How about a farmer?
1: Also.
3: Office clerk?
1: Yes, ma'am.
4: Mechanic?
1: That's right.
3: Housewife?
1: Certainly.
2: Factory worker?
1: You said it.
3: Stenographer?
1: Yes, ma'am.
3: Beauty specialist?
1: Absolutely.
2: Bartender?
1: Absolutely.
4: Truck driver?

0: that do the work.
1: Now, hold on here. What are you trying to give us?
2: Are you an American?
1: Am I an American?
0: I'm just an Irish, Negro, Jewish, Italian, French, and English, Spanish, Russian, Chinese, Polish, Scotch, Hungarian, Litvak, Swedish, Finnish, Canadian, Greek, and Turk, and Czech, and double-check American. And that ain't all. I was baptized Baptist, Methodist, Congregationalist, Lutheran, Atheist, Roman, Catholic, Orthodox, Jewish, Presbyterian, Seventh-day Adventist, Mormon, Quaker, Christian Scientist, and lots more.

0: I pledge allegiance to the flag, to the republic for which it stands. We used to say that when we were kids, that and a lot of other things that we didn't understand. We didn't know what they meant then. None of this crowd knew.
1: Yeah? What do they mean now, buddy?
0: What do they mean now? Well, everybody knows that, mister. There's longhorns from Texas and apples from Oregon and mountains and rivers and buckboards and flivvers, minutemen, trappers, jitterbugs, flappers.
2: And guns from Hardy and General Lee's sword and Vanderbilt and Carnegie and Edison and Ford.
0: How about Washington? I mean all three. George and Martha and Booker T. Will Rogers, Nathan Hale, Union Pacific, Oregon Trail. Hi, Captain.
3: Howdy, Doc.
0: Didn't we meet at Plymouth Rock?
3: America, the cornucopia. Buddy, this is the way to utopia.
0: This is your future, yours and mine. And there aren't any Germans, Italians, or Japs gonna push us off our hard-won, homemade Rand McNally maps.

Ladies and gentlemen, here's Bing Crosby to sing for you Song of Freedom, just as he introduces it in the screen's smash musical romance, Irving Berlin's Holiday Inn.

to all those who have suffered and died for the cause of freedom. Not just here, but all over the world. The struggle will continue.

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0: 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I'll catch you back here next Sunday for another edition of Sinatra Standard Time. 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

Tito Puente from the wonderful compilation, The Complete RCA Recordings, Volume 1. This, of course, on RCA Records, and the Chico Alfaro original, Havana After Dark, featured Tito Puente and his orchestra from 1955. I'd like to welcome you to Jazz Latino right here on Jazz 88.3 KSDS. My name is Raul Rico Jr., playing you some Latin jazz and some Afro-Cuban jazz with tinges of Brazilian. Thank you so much for tuning in. Let's start today's program with saxophonist Cesar Lopez from his recording Cesar Lopez y La Habana Ensemble, and this on Producciones Abdala. And let's listen to the tune El Tren de Tokyo featuring Cesar Lopez and the Habana Ensemble right here on Jazz Latino KSDS.

Humberto Ramirez from the recording Portrait of a Stranger, and this on Trappy Jazz Records, and Humberto original To the King, his homage to the legendary Tito Puente featuring trumpeter Humberto Ramirez. My name is Raul Rico Jr. You're listening to Jazz Latino right here on Jazz 88.3 KSDS, and thank you so much for listening. I'm next pianist Hilton Ruiz from the recording Heroes, and this on Tell Our Jazz. And let's listen to the Herbie Hancock classic Maiden Voyage featuring Hilton Ruiz on the piano, right here on Jazz Latino KSDS.

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1: Drummer Bobby Sanabria from his recording Big Band Urban Folk Tales, and this on Jazz Head Records. And the tune 57th Street Mambo featuring Bobby Sanabria. At the bottom of the hour from the recording titled Soul Sauce featuring the legendary Cal Jader, and this on Verve Records. And we listened to the beautiful ballad Somewhere in the Night featuring, of course, the legendary vibraphonist Cal Jader. My name is Raul Rico Jr. and listening to Jazz Latino right here on Jazz 88.3 KSDS. And thank you so much for listening. Up next, Eliane Elias from her recording Eliane Elias Plays Jobim, and this on Blue Note Records. And the beautiful medley, Waters of March, Agua de Beber, featuring pianist Eliane Elias. Right here on Jazz Latino, KSDS.

Paquita de Rivera from his recording Sons do Brasil, and this time West Wind Latina and the title track featuring Paquito de Rivera on the saxophone. My name is Raul Rico Jr. and listening to Jazz Latino right here on Jazz 88.3 KSTS, and thank you so much for listening. 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And let's listen to the tune One for Ray featuring Conguero Ray Barreto right here on Jazz Latino KSDS.